0: The Eagles kicking off a Friday night of Steve Gorman Rocks. That is the title track from their 1979 album, The Long Run. April Rose, what's the longest distance you ever ran?
1: I don't know. I could easily do 10 miles. What about you?
0: 10 miles?
1: Yeah.
0: Get out of here.
1: You don't believe me?
0: That's crazy. Well, you're acting like, oh, just all I could do is 10 miles. I couldn't run 10 miles right now if my life were on the line. Are you crazy?
1: I mean, at this current moment, no, I'm not running 10 miles. But
0: okay.
1: Ever. That would be pretty normal.
0: At one time, I did run a 10K, which is about 6 miles. Huge mistake. Didn't walk for 2 days afterwards.
1: Did you get, like, bloody nipples?
0: Did I get bloody nipples?
1: Yeah, that's what happens to runners. Your shirt, like, chafes you. You get bloody nipples, right?
0: Well, I wasn't wearing a burlap shirt.
1: It happens. You're supposed to, like, I think you're supposed to, like, grease them up or something. Sorry.
0: There was some chafing, but it's because I wrapped my nipples up in duct tape. I must have gotten
1: okay,
0: the wrong
1: good.
0: Memo. But then when I tore it off, you know, like, take that tape off. That was painful. That's a pain that'll linger.
1: God.
0: Make
1: okay.
0: no mistake
1: this
0: about
1: is
0: it.
1: Going in a bad direction, and it's all my fault.
0: Well, then let's just get the hell out of here. Here's REO Speedwagon.
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0: you accept the charge from United States? Calling, are we reaching?
1: Pink Floyd from The Wall on Steve Gorman Rocks with Young Lust on a Friday night. Let's talk about, maybe not lust, but let's just talk about attraction. How do you rate your own attractiveness? I'm just reading a poll asking people, where are you? 1 to 10.

0: doesn't happen to mention it one day, you're thinking, oh my gosh, I'm a troll. 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I hope the billy goats don't attack. I'll just take it like it is. Like I said, pretty good looking for an ugly guy.
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0: Guns N' Roses, Paul McCartney's Live and Let Die on Steve Gorman Rockstrom, the Use Your Illusion albums from 1991. Bob Seger in the late 70s went to Muscle Shoals, Alabama, and he heard a demo song that someone down there had written and produced, and he said, I think I'm going to do that one myself. That song was old-time rock and roll.
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0: Bob Seger, old time rock and roll on Steve Gorman Rocks. Is that Seger's most iconic song? To a certain generation of fans, it probably is. And that's a generation of fans that were in high school when Risky Business came out. You know what I mean? Like, if your first introduction to Seger is Tom Cruise dancing around in his tighty whities, that's probably what you think of first. I'm happy to say I was well aware of Seger before old-time rock and roll. Not that there's anything wrong with it, but I don't need Tom Cruise dancing to put someone on my radar. I guess that's the point I'm trying to make. Ozzy Osbourne was already on everybody's radar when he released his first single as a solo artist, and then that radar just got wider and wider. Here's Crazy Train.
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0: It's time for Questionable Wisdom on Steve Gorman Rocks. 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
2: I'm ready, Lydia. Lay it on me.
1: Now, Lydia's been in a relationship with her boyfriend for about 5 years, right? And they're both in their late 30s. Now, here's the thing. Lydia's boyfriend told her that his mom had passed away when he was a teenager, right? But the other day, a woman comes knocking on the door saying it was her boyfriend's mother. And it turns out she was never dead. She had cheated on the boyfriend's dad. They got divorced. And now Lydia's boyfriend, he chose to just say that his mother died. He got estranged from her. He didn't want to have anything to do with her. And Lydia, at this point now, she feels like she can't trust her boyfriend, Steve. What should she do?
2: First things first, you, Lydia, probably need to try to look at your boyfriend with a little bit of grace. Clearly, if his mom cheated on his dad and ran off with the guy, it damaged and hurt him so badly, he preferred to think of his mother as being dead. And that's something, as a teenager, that must be really terrible. But all these years later, if he's still holding on to that and hasn't come around to acknowledging that that's kind of messed up, if you've had 20 years to process this, I'm not saying he has to have a relationship with his mom, but he should certainly by now be able to have a relationship with the truth. I mean, it's certainly worthy of a conversation. I don't think she has to necessarily run out like the house is on fire, but she needs to get to the bottom of this and discover what is it that's kept him from acknowledging this truth all those years.
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0: Stone Temple Pilots with Plush on Steve Gorman Rocks from the Core album. An album that got lumped in very unfairly with the grunge bands from Seattle. STP, a couple of New Jersey guys and a couple of California guys all getting together in San Diego. Boy, there's nothing more dissimilar than life in Seattle and life in San Diego. Both great cities. I like them both. But, I mean, San Diego, no humidity, sunshine just about every day of the year, perfect weather, fish tacos, everybody's having fun. Seattle, rainy, overcast, a fish market where hardworking men with calloused hands whip fish around like there's no tomorrow. Three coffee shops on every corner just to get you through those long winter months. Yeah, no, musically and culturally, Stone Temple Pilots had very little to do with the Seattle grunge scene.
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0: We're about to play you a live version of one of the most legendary classic rock songs of all time. 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
2: The only thing better than rock music is, of course, live rock music. April Rosen, one of the American live acts back in the day in the 70s, hands down, was Lynyrd Skynyrd. And this song appeared on their second album, Second Helping. And here is a live version of Sweet Home Alabama.
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0: against Paraguay. Man, oh man, when I was a kid, I found soccer first. It was my favorite sport. 1978 World Cup, I didn't find out who won until Wednesday of that week. The final was played on a Sunday, and I lived in a small town in Kentucky, and my local newspaper printed the final score in the Wednesday paper. Think about that. I had to wait 3 days to find out who won the World Cup. To live in a world where every game is carried live on television, no matter what part of the world it's played in. To live in a world where I can watch games all year round from all over the world. To the little soccer Steve Gorman from the 70s, that was unimaginable. I know we all wanted flying cars by the year 2026, but I'll take live soccer 24/7. Thank you very much. 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
3: A better life with Dr. Sanjay Gupta.
4: Breast cancer is the most common cancer among women in the world. And according to a new study out of the University of Washington School of Medicine, an estimated 3.5 million cases a year are expected by 2050. Now, the good news is we've gotten so much better at screening, earlier detection, and cutting-edge treatments in many countries, including here in the United States. 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

0: Behind Blue Eyes from The Who, as they say, from the Who's Next album from 1971. That's as great an album as The Who ever released. Fleetwood Mac, most people generally say Rumours is their greatest album. But honestly, the self-titled Fleetwood Mac album's kind of hard to beat, in my own opinion. Either way, as soon as Stevie and Lindsey joined the band, they went to a whole nother level. Here's Rhiannon.
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0: Fleetwood Mac, Rhiannon on Steve Gorman Rocks. Fleetwood Mac, the trials and tribulations in that band have gone on for years. A lot of members for a few years, like a revolving door, mental health issues. One member of the band quit because he joined a cult. Then they got Lindsay and Stevie. Then their relationship fell apart. John and Christine McVie got divorced. Mick Fleetwood had an affair with Stevie. So much drama. That said, nothing quite like the drama Def Leppard encountered when their drummer lost an arm. My goodness, it's still the craziest story in rock history. Def Leppard, when they still had all 10 arms, Pyromania, the song is Photograph.
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1: On this day in 1966, Pink Floyd, a new young band that nobody knew of, played at London's legendary Marquee Club, and a handful of music executives were in the building. A guy named Peter Jenner caught their show. He later signed the band to management and then found them their record deal. The whole Pink Floyd thing started at the Marquee Club on this night. On this day in 1964, the Beatles arrived in Adelaide, Australia for their first and only tour down under. As they got off the plane, they saw 300,000 fans.
2: Wow.
1: Who lined the road for 10 miles into the city center. Over the next 2 weeks, they played across Australia and New Zealand. This is a famous tour for another reason. Ringo Starr wasn't there. He was in the hospital back in England, and a fill-in drummer named Jimmy Nicol filled in with the Beatles for a couple weeks. Wore the suit, looked like Ringo, acted like Ringo. Right? The fans never knew.
2: Gosh, imagine going back to your normal life after a week with the Beatles. That would be depressing.
1: Guess what? There's a photo of him at the airport in Australia alone, getting ready to fly back to England and into anonymity. Oof. It's a gut-wrenching photo. You can see it on his face. He was in the Beatles for 2 weeks, and then it was just over.
2: Right. Oh, that's rough.
0: Rock 101. 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
3: 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This is Steve Gorman Rocks.

0: Rush with Tom Sawyer on Steve Gorman Rocks. There are no shortage of clips of Rush playing live this week from Los Angeles. And that song we just heard, Tom Sawyer, at the end of the guitar solo, the big drum breaks, the drum fills, those are all over Twitter, all over Facebook, all over Instagram. Annika Niles on the drum kit, just killing it. Serving so much respect and honor to the great Neil Peart, and also honoring not just Geddy Lee and Alex Lifeson's life's work, but the fans as well. She is on fire. And I've said it before and I'll say it again, I am not surprised for two reasons. One, she's a great drummer, but two, because Geddy and Alex would have never done this unless they had 100% confidence that she could deliver in a manner befitting the great Neil Peart. Congrats to everybody behind the scenes with this Rush tour, because it is just what the doctor ordered.
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0: Heart Barracuda on Steve Gorman Rocks. Steve, have you ever seen like a barracuda up close? Because they're pretty scary.
1: Barracuda are in fact very scary. And yes, I have seen them up very close and personal while scuba diving. Mm-hmm. But you know, April, they were the last thing I was concerned with. You know why? Because the first time I ever went for a dive, I saw a bunch of barracuda and I also had a drunk scuba instructor guiding me.
0: No.
1: Yeah, so the whole time he was telling me how my gear was supposed to be used, and he was dropping the mouthpiece, and then he was slurring his words, and then he was bumping his head on the top of the boat. I thought, oh, it's just the waves are moving the boat around, and he's got butterfingers. No, he was drunk. And then when he was reiterating a point, he would repeat himself like three times, but every time he said the same thing, it actually wasn't the same thing. He was reiterating a point, but not saying the same thing. I thought, oh, maybe it's just really hot for him, and he didn't sleep last night. No, it's because he was absolutely hammered. And when I was underwater with him finally, and I had accepted my fate, I'm going underwater with a completely drunk scuba guide.
0: Right.
1: The furthest thing from my mind was that the barracuda were scary. I was far more terrified with the fact that some sort of barfly dude who reeked of margaritas and Marlboro Reds was showing me life underwater with a bunch of air tanks keeping me alive. Yeah, barracudas, bring them on any day. I've dealt with a drunk scuba instructor. Far worse situation.
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0: it in mind. I've seen montages of basketball highlights, of soccer highlights, with shoot to thrill playing. And every time I just think, yeah, man, that is absolutely perfect. The soundtrack in my head when I watch highlights, more often than not, is AC/DC. It's just perfect music. You know what it's also perfect for? Driving fast on the highway. You know what it's also perfect for? Just sitting in a bar having a beer with a friend. Basically, AC/DC is perfect music for everything that happens.
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19: We all know how important it is to stay active as we age, especially as we get older. But I've come to realize that for as good as people are about getting their cardio in, a lot of older folks really don't seem to be doing the recommended amount of strength training or even understand why it's so important. It helps you stay functional and therefore independent for as long as possible. Certified strength

0: and conditioning specialist Dana Santis says a great place to start is not with dumbbells or barbells, but with your body weight, which allows you to build strength while also learning how your body moves and where your limitations exist. It also reduces the risk of overwhelming your connective tissue, which adapts more slowly than muscles as we get older. Once you're comfortable, you can dial up that intensity, but do it slowly, do it carefully. I'm Dr. Sanjay Gupta, helping you live a better life.
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0: Joe Walsh all night long on Steve Gorman Rocks. We're not here all night long, but hey, we're giving you 5 hours, five nights a week. So 25 of your 168 hours a week, me and April are right here for you. And we are proud to be here. Up next, Bad Company from the self-titled debut album, Can't Get Enough.
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0: Bad Company, Can't Get Enough on Steve Gorman Rocks. Can't Get Enough makes me think of the old adage, be careful what you wish for, or the too much of a good thing. You know, sometimes your dreams come true and you realize, oh my gosh, I wasn't ready for my dreams to become reality. That's the thing. When a dream comes true, it's no longer a dream. And oftentimes you do get more than you bargained for. Guns N' Roses found that out in a way that very few bands ever have. From struggling on the Sunset Strip scene to getting a record deal to putting out a debut album that initially was met with a lukewarm response. Within 12 months of the release, it was huge. Within 2 years, they were the biggest band in the world. And within 5 years, they'd all lost their blessed minds. Too much of a good thing. Guns N' Roses lived to tell the story. Here's Welcome to the Jungle.
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0: GNR, welcome to the jungle on Steve Gorman Rock. Steve, here's my very serious question, okay? Mm-hmm. If Axl Rose was walking down a spooky alley and David Lee Roth came up and said, "Hey, buddy, let's go, let's do this," and they're facing off, who would win in that fight? I need to know. It's killing me.
1: Yeah, Dave's going to win the fight, but it's going to go a distance, okay? Because Dave has some martial arts training. He's done a lot more planks in his life than Axl ever did. He's got the six-pack abs going. But Axel's got just that really, really angry, bitter, broke out of Indiana in like a jailbreak mentality. So
0: is he from Indiana? Okay, that makes more sense now.
1: Yeah, he lives his life like he's cornered in a bar fight. So he's going to surprise you. I think ultimately it's just going to come down to stamina, and Dave had all the stamina. Right. So, yeah, I take Dave in a TKO 3-4 minutes into a full-on alley fight. That's a great question, April.
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0: Queen with Bohemian Rhapsody on Steve Gorman Rocks. Queen had fallen out of favor in the early 80s. Yeah, a lot of people looking back kind of forget that. But, you know, to rock fans, Queen was a seminal 70s band. I mean, live especially, they were very aggressive, very bombastic. But by the early 80s, they'd kind of fallen by the wayside. The new wave of British heavy metal bands were all happening. Metallica was putting together this new thing called speed metal. Queen was sort of like yesterday's news. And the Live Aid performance, of course, reminded the entire universe, oh, there's nothing on the planet like Queen. There never was before, and there never has been since.
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0: Separate Ways Journey on Steve Gorman Rock. Steve, speaking of separate ways, I'll tell you my worst breakup was I didn't hear from the boyfriend all night. I show up at his house the next day, open the door, and there's a pair of stilettos on the floor. And so that was my breakup. That's what I walked into. I feel like that's the worst breakup of all time. Can you top that?
1: I never had one of those great Lifetime movie scenes,
0: right?
1: Breakups myself. I had a long, endless breakup where a girl and I, we dated for less time than it took to break up, if that makes sense. We were like seeing each other for 2 months and then we broke up for 3 months.
0: Aw, that sounds toxic.
1: That is exactly how I would describe it, although I would still, all these years later, add some peppery curse words when describing that relationship.
0: Ooh, I want to meet her.
1: I don't think you do. I really don't think you do.
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0: What do your friends think when you talk over Steve Gorman Rocks? Hold on. We'll let Elton John tell you.
1: Shut up. Don't make any noise.
0: Yeah, don't talk. Just listen. 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

0: Not only does he know rock music, he knows sports too. It's time for Steve Gorman Sports.
1: Steve Gorman Sports. So much going on in the world of sports right now. I'm so excited about the NBA Finals. I don't think it's over. I don't think the Spurs are going to lose the next game. The Knicks might very well win this series. And in fact, I think they will. But it's going to be six, not five. The World Cup started yesterday. Mexico, one of the host nations, played their first match. Today, Canada played Bosnia and Herzegovina.

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0: Def Leppard, Rock of Ages from 1983's Pyromania on Steve Gorman Rocks. Only 9 years after Skinner released their second album, Second Helping, which blew the doors off everybody's perceptions of where this band could possibly go. From the second album, Sweet Home Alabama.
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1: 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On this day back in 2003, Van Morrison, Queen, Little Richard, and Phil Collins were inducted in the Songwriters Hall of Fame. The 34th annual induction took place in New York City to carry out the legacy of these iconic artists who enriched our culture. Drummer Roger Taylor accepted the award for Queen and the late Freddie Mercury, saying he would have been proud of the band. I mean, talk about an understatement. Not just anyone is inducted in the Hall of Fame for influencing the entire world. And tonight, we recognize these innovators for their precious gift. That's your Classic Rock Rewind. I'm April Rose, and this is Steve Gorman Rocks.
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1: My wife and I were playing that Cards Against Humanity game, and apparently my answer kind of crossed the line, I guess. And she's not talking to me. I don't know what to do. Any advice?
0: Be like Steve. He doesn't play games. He only plays the best classic rock hits, like this one.

0: Temple of the Dog on Steve Gorman Rocks with the song Hunger Strike. That song was written, the entire album Temple of the Dog was written as a love letter to Andrew Wood, a great Seattle musician who died just as his band was about to release their debut album. He's not somebody that people in the rock world really knew about. It's such a sad story. You have this band called Mother Love Bone. They sign a major label deal from Seattle. They record an album. Everybody at the record company is convinced it's going to be a hit. They're waiting with bated breath for the album to be released. And about a week before it comes out, their singer dies. Tragic. Two of the members of that band, Jeff Ament and Stone Gossard, in their grief, recognized, well, we're still going to work together. And then they put together a band that became Pearl Jam. So from the ashes of one, a phoenix rose to form another. But the Temple of the Dog was a group of musicians from the community singing songs, recording songs, all as a tribute to their fallen friend. Such a heartbreaking story. Just to think, we're right here at the starting line. Everything's about to happen, and then it doesn't. So to Stone and Jeff, who went on to form Pearl Jam, I have nothing but respect, man. Resilience is the key to everything, even rock and roll.
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0: Pink Floyd, Another Brick in the Wall, Part 2 on Steve Gorman Rocks. That's from the 1979 album, The Wall. The band only played a handful of shows in support of the album. They had such an advanced, such a complicated live stage show that they could only put it on in a few cities. Now, as a kid in Kentucky when that album was released, it never even occurred to me I could possibly see one of those shows. Nobody was going to take a 14-year-old kid to New York or L.A. or London to watch a band. But, man, that didn't stop me from daydreaming about it. Didn't stop me from thinking, you know, I could probably get a Greyhound bus ticket to California. I mean, how much could it possibly cost? I look back now and realize, yeah, I was 14. I wasn't the runaway type. But a ticket on a Greyhound bus from Kentucky to L.A. back then, definitely less than $100 round trip. And I definitely had, well, less than $100. I had the money. I did a lot of yard work and a lot of babysitting, and I had a paper route. What I didn't have was the guts. Man, just a little bit more courage, and I might have done that. But then again, I probably would have gotten on the wrong bus at Albuquerque, and it all would have gone awry. So I guess things worked out the way they should have.
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0: Quiet Riot kicking off hour number 5 on Steve Gorman Rocks with Mental Health. The weekend is upon us, ladies and gentlemen, so to make sure you do get out of here in the right mood, we're going to give you some Steelers Wheel, some Fleetwood Mac, some AC/DC, some U2. Right now, it's time for Edgar Winter. Here's Frankenstein.
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0: Fact brought to you by Steve Gorman Rocks. Freddie Mercury once dressed Princess Diana up as a man and took her to a gay bar so she could have a normal night out without being recognized. Yes, that's true. And this is Steve Gorman Rocks.
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0: It's time for Questionable Wisdom on Steve Gorman Rocks. 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
2: I'm ready, Lydia. Lay it on me.
1: Now, Lydia's been in a relationship with her boyfriend for about 5 years, right? And they're both in their late 30s. Now, here's the thing. Lydia's boyfriend told her that his mom had passed away when he was a teenager, right? But the other day, a woman comes knocking on the door saying it was her boyfriend's mother. And it turns out she was never dead. She had cheated on the boyfriend's dad. They got divorced. And now Lydia's boyfriend, he chose to just say that his mother died. He got estranged from her. He didn't want to have anything to do with her. And Lydia, at this point now, she feels like she can't trust her boyfriend, Steve. 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
2: First things first, you, Lydia, probably need to try to look at your boyfriend with a little bit of grace. 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
1: Steve Gorman rocks. Yeah, Bigfoot. I saw him. He's here in the woods of Michigan. Oh, by the way, it's Gonzo from Saginaw, Michigan.
0: Thanks for the info, Gonzo. 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

0: Fleetwood Mac, Gold Dust Woman on Steve Gorman Rocks. AC/DC from the Back in Black album, an album dedicated to the great Bon Scott, a song written specifically for Bon Scott. This is Hell's Bells.
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0: AC/DC with Hell's Bells from their most iconic album, Back in Black. The band U2 has had several albums that were worldwide smashes, of course, and very much a series of iconic records. But I still think everything spins around their biggest album, The Joshua Tree. This was the album where four albums of promise were finally delivered. The band in 1980 released Boy, and there was definitely something different about U2. The album October, the follow-up, it wasn't necessarily a step backwards, but it was a lateral move. It was good, but it wasn't better than the first record. It wasn't more expansive. They corrected course on the third album, War. At the time, blew everyone's mind. The fourth album, they took a hard left turn. Very different sounds, very different textures. The Unforgettable Fire, which was ultimately the testing ground for the big hit. The Joshua Tree came out in 1987, and U2 advanced to the top of the class, and they've really never looked back since. The Joshua Tree saw U2 finding exactly what they were looking for, even though the song would suggest otherwise. This is I Still Haven't Found What I'm Looking For.
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1: On this day in 1966, Pink Floyd, a new young band that nobody knew of, played at London's legendary Marquee Club, and a handful of music executives were in the building. A guy named Peter Jenner caught their show. He later signed the band to management and then found them their record deal. The whole Pink Floyd thing started at the Marquee Club on this night. On this day in 1964, the Beatles arrived in Adelaide, Australia for their first and only tour down under. As they got off the plane, they saw 300,000 fans.
2: Whoa.
1: Who lined the road for 10 miles into the city center. Over the next 2 weeks, they played across Australia and New Zealand. This is a famous tour for another reason. Ringo Starr wasn't there. He was in the hospital back in England, and a fill-in drummer named Jimmy Nicol filled in with the Beatles for a couple weeks. Wore the suit, looked like Ringo, acted like Ringo. Right? The fans never knew.
2: Gosh, imagine going back to your normal life after a week with the Beatles. That would be depressing.
1: Guess what? There's a photo of him at the airport in Australia alone, getting ready to fly back to England and into anonymity. Oof. It's a gut-wrenching photo. You can see it on his face. He was in the Beatles for 2 weeks, and then it was just over.
2: Right. Oh, that's rough.
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0: 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Yeah, whatever. Steve's a rock star. He's played with Aerosmith, AC/DC, Metallica, blah, blah, blah, boring.
19: But have you heard his impression of Steven Tyler?
20: 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Come on!
0: Now that's the goods right there. This is Steve Gorman.

0: Steve Miller with Jungle Love on Steve Gorman Rocks. That's going to wrap up a Friday night. That's going to wrap up a whole week of Steve Gorman Rocks. April, any big plans for the weekend?
1: No, I just have to say that I quit. I quit the show. I've always wanted to say that. Okay. And I'll be back. I'll be back Monday, though.
0: Oh, that's nice. I like a two-day retirement. Yeah. Yeah,
1: that's good. I need a severance package, though.
0: Your severance package is I'll forget you ever mentioned quitting. This show is like Hotel California, April. You can check out anytime you like. But by God, woman, you can never leave. Okay?
1: I'm trapped.
0: There will be hell to pay.
1: Somebody help me.
0: All right, we'll come back Monday night, same time, same place, and see if April's actually escaped the hellhole. That is Steve Gorman Rocks. Thanks, everybody.
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0: Fact brought to you by Steve Gorman Rocks. Led Zeppelin had a private jet with a fireplace, an organ that was built into a bar, and a master bedroom for privacy. Yes, that's true. And this is Steve Gorman Rocks.

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0: 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Crank it up for Sammy Hagar's Top Rock Countdown. 2 straight hours of the loudest, hard-hitting tracks on the planet. 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

0: The police weren't together very long, but what they accomplished in that short amount of time was monumental. Hey, it's Lisa Berrigan. On the next Live in Concert, we'll listen to a concert from the height of their success. It was captured live in Atlanta during their Synchronicity tour in November of 1983. 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They're headlining the next Live in Concert.
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0: Many portions of the upcoming program have been pre-recorded, meaning they've already happened. And they're about to happen again. So where was I? Oh yeah. Ladies and gentlemen, we're glad to have you here. It's the Bob and Tom Show.
1: We need to start filming the putting contest we've got going on in the back here.
2: Chick is on fire.
1: I make at least two every day.
3: Yeah, you're very good.
2: I'm really good.
3: Oscar's gotten very good.
1: Oscar's very good.
2: I haven't tried.
4: I'm busy preparing.
2: Maybe.
1: You know how I prepare? I start my alpha waves going.
3: Yes.
1: I take my mind off of
3: things. Good for you.
4: Do you know? Good for you. Congratulations.
1: Yes, I do.
3: It's important.
1: Now, there's Chrissy. There's Pat Godwin. There's Josh Arnold. Ace Cosby. I'm Chick. Hello, Tom.
4: Now, it's time to get to a new segment. Words you can't say on the radio that we can now say on the radio because of the nature of this story.
1: Luckily, you sure? haven't built
4: I'm
1: it up.
4: Positive. I'm positive. This is legitimate. I've Googled everything. I've done my homework.
1: Hey, I'm game.
3: Yeah, me too.
2: Pair of blue tits have sparked a hubbub at a pub in Essex, England.
4: Read it slower.
1: Blue tits.
3: Your bra is too tight.
1: way too tight.
5: Heard a blue vein before.
1: Oh, you like the blue vein, don't you?
3: I do like a blue vein.
4: Could we get... This is an important story.
2: The blue tits were apparently shacking up inside a wall-mounted ashtray at the pub. They are, of course, a bird. Staff at the Mulberry Tree Pub discovered the tiny bird's nest in early April while cleaning outdoor ashtrays. Instead of removing it, workers quickly taped off the area, posted a warning sign to protect the birds while they raised their chicks.
4: Chicks.
1: They raised their cheeks.
4: You want to explain what the blue tit is?
2: Yes, the blue tits are small, colorful songbirds common across the UK.
3: I thought it was when women get turned on and then you just stop doing things with them and then they get blue tits.
1: It can happen.
3: They get the birds.
5: They want to be, yeah.
2: The small birds are known for nesting in tight, sheltered spaces, including tree holes, mailboxes, pipes, and unusual man-made spots like flower pots or, aforementioned, ashtray.
3: Tight tree hole.
2: Pub staff monitored the nest for several weeks, said the birds appeared healthy and undisturbed despite the busy beer garden nearby. The blue tit chicks
4: Don't lower your voice. You can say it. Give it a full-throated...
3: No, she was trying... Blue tit chicks isn't that easy to say.
2: Yes, right. I was just trying to... You just,
3: which, by the way, was
4: Blue
3: Steve.
4: Tit Chicks is a band. They only play red states, oddly enough.
1: That is odd.
2: The chicks successfully hatched and later left the nest safely.
3: So now we got some smaller blue tits?
2: Yes, little baby blue tits.
4: Yeah. You ever see blue tits in an ashtray at a pub? Somebody's drunk.
1: What about...
3: The last time I saw blue tits, it was a wet t-shirt contest in Anchorage.
1: the baby blue tits are called titlets, aren't they?
2: Maybe.
3: I think so.
5: Yeah. Are they?
3: Yeah, titlets.
1: You ever have a veal titlet?
4: So if it's an ashtray, you've got your tits in your butts.
3: That's right.
2: Yeah.
3: Yeah. What are those tits doing in those butts?
1: That's what they say.
3: The blue
2: tits. I'm sure you have tufted tits that visit your bird feeder, right?
3: Yes.
2: Mm-hmm.
3: Yeah.
2: Very common in our area.
4: And I guess the blue tit is a protected species.
2: There they are.
3: There's a picture.
4: Aren't
3: they pretty?
4: Aren't they? Yeah, they look like a canary with a blue head.
2: Yep.
1: Are they blue? I don't see the blue.
2: On the head.
4: The crown, the head. Top. See, there's the stripe by the eye, then there's a blue crown.
1: It's a blue jay.
4: A yellow belly. No, it's got
2: a blue jay.
1: What'd you call me?
3: He called you a yellow belly.
1: Hey, underpants. Hey, yellow belly.
3: Hey, liver lips.
4: So they're nesting. Don't the nesting blue tits sound like an improv group in Chicago?
1: I think it sounds like a sex move.
2: Pat has a song.
5: No, my friend does. We'll get him in here. Little Frank Sinatra hasn't been around in a long time.
2: No, hasn't.
4: Oh, Frank's well known for his love of birds.
5: Very much so. Where are my lyrics? They're all the way over here. Who put them all the way over here?
3: the broad.
5: The broad. There we go. Who's on piano making all the clams?
1: Make your make yourself at home, Frank. Why don't you hit Christy, huh?
5: Nesting. I can say this on the air?
2: Yeah.
5: All right, here we go. Nesting faster. Nesting blue tits. Hatching our ashtray. Nesting blue tits. that guy's terrible. Never goes away.
1: We need a new keyboard player.
5: Nesting blue tits.
4: There we go. There
5: invaded
4: we go.
5: Our pub space. Nothing but blue tits in my face. Why don't these blue tit chicks hatch in the trees? Where the air is fresh and you catch a nice breeze. Why build a nest in all of that trash? Half-smoked butts and cigarette ash. I'm talking blue tits. Nesting blue tits, I'm sorry.
4: Are you listening on guitar?
5: Our producer's having a fit because I keep singing about those nesting blue tits.
4: Oh, thank you, Frank. Yeah, who's your keyboard player?
3: There are some really, they are pretty blue tits.
2: Mm-hmm. Yeah.
3: Have you ever seen the Avatar porn parody?
2: Oh, no.
3: Some really nice blue tits in there.
1: Are the Avatars at any point in that movie topless?
3: Not that I'm aware of.
4: That has to be a subgenre.
3: You know it is.
4: Oh, there's got to be some AI-created porno with Avatar movie people.
1: Alien, having sex with aliens and stuff.
3: Oh, boy.
4: That's got to be a thing, huh?
1: Oh, yeah.
3: Alien sex?
4: That's got to be a fetish.
3: Probably. Yeah.
4: Dress up like a, yeah. Mm.
3: Once you go gray.
1: Put two words together and it's a feather.
4: Wait a minute. How'd that happen?
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41: Dudes, as you're probably aware, AT&T offers Star 69. Mm-hmm. That's that automatic callback.
2: Sure.
40: 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Yeah, at AT&T and A, with our Star 69, you'll get an automatic call girl. Honorable!

0: Oh, thank you, Pat.
1: You're welcome.
2: You know, did you ever have the...
3: There are teams of men at my point, at some point in my neighborhood during the week that are... Everybody gets their lawn mowed. It seems like the same time.
4: Oh, really? On,
3: so I don't know why Sunday. I was...
0: Yeah, they got huge trucks with two or three really nice...
3: The zero turn radius.
0: Zero turn. And those things... They scare me because there'll be one, you're driving along and there's a guy coming right for the, and you, oh my God, I'm going to hit him. And then he turned, it's got the zero turn.
3: Yep.
0: Those are really cool. What if you sneeze though, right when you're at the road's edge? Are you going to, okay.
3: That could happen.
4: I've never been on one.
0: You've mentioned this before, and I don't know if you ever had them. We were talking about bumper stickers. Have you ever had or seen the ass, gas, or grass bumper sticker?
3: I've never seen it personally. I think my dad... The first time I heard that about that saying, my dad said it.
4: Yeah, it was a saying in the 70s.
3: It was a long time ago. Yeah.
0: I guess it was if you're a hitchhiker.
4: Yeah. Which you don't see much anymore.
0: Yeah, it's true.
3: You know, I hitchhiked once.
4: Thank God for Uber.
3: I baled hay one morning in July in central Ohio. Ugh. And I thought I was going to die. So I quit at lunch and hitchhiked home. And I'm not making any of this up. A very nice gentleman hairdresser picked me up.
4: Yeah.
3: And we had a lovely time. He took me right to my door, Tom. Mm. He was very interested in where I live.
4: I bet.
3: It was nice that he would engage me in a conversation.
1: He's a friendly guy.
3: I'd had an especially rough morning.
4: Yeah.
0: And you, but that was the last time you hitchhiked.
3: He could tell, yes, but certainly not by choice. I would have been, I'm still open to hitchhiking. You don't know. Maybe it's me on the side of the road hitchhiking. Got my thumb out.
0: Okay.
1: It's pretty scary.
3: The Leather Express.
0: Have you ever picked up a hitchhiker?
3: No. I don't think I would either. I don't know. I might. You know, if she's hot. No, I mean, no, I don't think I'd pick
0: like
3: up.
0: The same attitude that guy had.
3: Right.
0: Because uh-huh. you were kind of a hot kid.
3: Oh, he's hot.
0: As,
3: oh,
0: as a
3: yeah.
0: teen, you were kind of pudgy. Is there a name for that in that sphere?
3: Big for my age. I don't know. Maybe a junior porker. I don't know. Something like that, maybe.
1: A cub.
3: Yeah, instead of a bear, a cub.
0: I blame myself.
3: A cubby bear.
0: Yeah. That ass, gas, or grass thing was sort of a, I don't know, like a trope. I don't know what you, but I have never actually seen the bumper sticker.
4: No,
3: isn't it in a song?
0: Is it?
1: It's some old song. Yeah,
3: I want to say
1: Southern
3: the Eagles,
1: rock,
3: but I don't think that's
0: what.
3: I think so. Maybe not.
0: Oh, well, we'll have to find out.
3: Maybe not. I don't know.
1: Commander Cody or something, maybe.
0: Well, Commander Cody has "I'm Down to Seeds and Stems Again Blues."
3: Oh man, I tell you, when it comes to lyrics, Commander it begins and ends with Commander Cody.
0: Billy C. Farley.
3: Smoke, smoke, smoke that
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1: Ah.
0: Not Paddington, but Paddington 2.
1: That's my favorite.
0: And number one is Babe.
2: Yeah.
3: Okay.
0: That'll do, Pig. That'll do.
1: So Christie's Octopus Talking Movie's not in there.
0: Well,
3: that's brand new.
2: It just came out.
0: It's brand new.
3: We'll check back on this date next year.
2: Yeah, Octopus exactly doesn't talk. It's a narrator.
0: I'll put it in my call.
1: Narration is talking.
0: Tickle file.
2: All right.
1: Narration is talking.
2: Okay.
0: Say it again. Why are you upset about this?
1: It just sounds awful. What was that Academy Award winner a couple of years ago? It's some swimming
0: Shape of Water
1: blob. I got about 10 minutes into that and said,
4: "Oh, I love that."
3: It wasn't a blob at all. It was essentially the creature from the Black Lagoon.
2: Yeah, I'm not surprised. That's why you didn't like it.
0: That's why you were upset.
1: The Gill Man?
2: Yeah, he looked just like the Gill Man.
1: I have a technical question for those that are deaf. I was watching the other day. I find it kind of distracting when they're having some press conference about some horrible event.
0: Yeah.
1: And they've got the lady or the dude.
0: ALS.
1: Right next to the mayor doing the sign language.
3: I know, that is distracting for us, isn't it? Can you imagine?
2: God forbid.
1: Why can't they just have subtitles?
2: Maybe your TV doesn't have it. What if you're live in the audience?
1: Oh, for the four people that are from the press that are there for deaf.
3: That's right.
0: That's exactly right.
2: Exactly.
1: Well, you remember the time where some lady just got up there and was faking it?
0: Yes.
1: A few years ago, some random chick gets up there and starts flying her hands around, and they found out it was just some goofball.
3: I know, but that's not to discount the million other times it hasn't been fake.
1: I'm just saying, wouldn't it be more practical to have the...
3: I would find it more distracting to not be able to hear.
2: Yeah.
4: Distracting that would be.
2: Yeah, no joke.
0: Why are you the way you are?
1: Just saying.
0: Can you help me with this?
1: I just find it somewhat annoying.
3: Annoying!
0: It's annoying!
2: Do you hear you?
0: So you find deaf people in general annoying?
1: No, just... That someone's trying to do a...
3: No, the fact that they need to be communicated.
0: That's it.
1: It just seems to me it would be more practical to have it written across the bottom of the screen.
0: But not everyone has.
3: Exactly.
2: If they're deaf and blind?
0: Well, no, it's not ALS.
1: Well, then I guess the hurricane's going to take
3: them out. Right.
1: It's not my fault. Helen Keller got hit by a flying cow in a hurricane. Not my fault. Told her to stay inside. Could we get back to the stupid list?
3: We would love to.
0: We wrapped it up, babe.
3: To anything but.
0: Babe,
3: don't you hate when people are deaf?
4: Don't get me started on the blind.
0: And now Tom angers America. Probably didn't anger anybody. They can't hear it.
1: That's why it's a safe complaint. It would seem to me to be a lot smarter.
0: Wouldn't you like to have ASL to talk with your hands? If you're in a crowd with someone, you could talk back and forth and wouldn't have to yell.
1: Of course, I get that. I'm just saying, wouldn't it be smarter to have it written across the bottom?
3: The man simply will not listen to our explanation
2: of
3: why they don't do that.
0: No, he won't. No. He won't.
1: Sorry.
0: No, and you say things like that, too. Sorry. You don't mean it.
2: As you're laughing hysterically.
0: Sorry.
1: Ever since they caught that one lady.
0: Sorry, Deffy.
1: That one lady faking it, I've always wondered, is this for real? Or is this just some random guy that shows up and goes, I'm an expert in ALS.
3: Yeah, you would hope that they would usher those guys.
1: If you're in the middle of some crisis and you're the mayor and someone walks up and says, hey, I'm going to do the trip. You can't test them. Do they have a license?
2: I think they usually have someone that they bring with them to the press conferences. They don't just pick somebody out.
1: But no, sometimes, the floodwaters have hit downtown. We better do a quick press conference. Call JoJo the...
3: he's got a carnival name too. He's a circus act.
0: Call JoJo the hand talking girl.
3: Right.
0: Where's she?
1: JoJo's famous hand talking monkey.
2: This is officially the end of the show.
1: If they can get Washo or JoJo up there doing it, the kids would be watching. Hey, Mom, there's a tornado coming. Only reason I was paying attention, they got an orang up there doing sign language. Apparently, the poop's going to hit the fan.
3: I wonder how much sign language you can teach an ape or a monkey.
1: That was the famous Washo experiment years ago.
3: They figured out how much sign language?
1: Yeah, I forgot how much
0: it's quite extensive.
3: Could retain? Wow.
0: Yeah.
1: That's why we use the name Washo in our famous Norfolk and Waypal skit. There really was. Was Washo a he or a she?
0: I'm not talking to you about Washo. Okay. It's one of your irritating references that drives me up a wall.
1: It's a great monkey.
0: You remember, all those people, Washo, the Kennedys, Ed Sullivan, the Beatles. Nothing.
1: Robert McNamara.
0: He did some good work when he was at Ford, right?
3: Yeah, he helped a car company.
1: Yeah, then he was responsible for the deaths of thousands of people. What else have you got over there?
0: We've got letters from our listeners, Dear Bob and Tom Show. You guys know, do you want any of this before I put it away?
2: Yeah,
0: of course. My program for people who want to get
1: this
0: laid.
1: You get out of the shower and you say to...
0: I look whoever might be there. I go, hey, you want any of this before I put it away?
1: Now, what if they're deaf?
0: I go get JoJo the hand-talking girl. She comes in and helps me.
1: I see.
0: Dear Chick, can you please teach my husband that do you want any of this before I put it away? Please, please. That would be a very nice upgrade from him just wiggling it in my face.
1: Ooh.
0: That's from Sarah in Wisconsin. He does that.
3: Like she's a bass.
5: Hey, let's do it, huh?
1: Yeah, I can see you. Start looking for a new place, Sarah. We had an unusual world record yesterday. This involved my friend David Rush. And it involved, he was on a Disney cruise, and he chose to break the world record for breaking toothpicks.
2: You probably got the free cruise just to do that.
0: Ruining family.
3: I don't blame him.
2: Yeah.
1: No, actually, it's a very long story that I won't bother telling you involving. They were taking this cruise because they have hiked every national park. They were taking a cruise to New Guinea or something because there was a park there they had to walk.
0: Wait a minute.
2: Do you like call him every day?
0: Yeah. Are you somehow getting in touch with David Rush and talking with him?
1: No, I read the whole article.
0: Oh, okay. You read the whole article about him breaking toothpicks?
1: Yeah, it was very exciting. But I mentioned that I was eating at a local bistro and I got a toothpick in the... eating a club sandwich, and I had taken the toothpick out of it, but there was another one hidden inside. And
0: was that at Sorry to Bother You?
1: No.
0: Oh, that's right. They renamed it to We Hate You. That's right.
1: Tom talked about getting his upper palate pierced by a toothpick when biting into a club sandwich on the show. This comes to us from Tim in Sioux Falls. Thank you, Tim. I was surprised he didn't bring up the story of Sherwood Anderson, the famous American author. You know who that is, Josh?
3: Winesburg, Ohio?
1: Yeah, great, great piece. He goes, well, on a cruise to Panama in 1941, Sherwood Anderson became violently ill. When the boat reached Panama, he was rushed to a hospital but died a short time later. The autopsy revealed Anderson had died from peritonitis. Yep. The cause? He ingested a toothpick from the olive in his martini, which pierced his intestine.
3: Yikes.
1: There you go.
2: Yeah, don't eat them.
1: Watch out for those toothpicks.
2: Yeah.
1: And if you do use them, use the bigger ones that have the little frilly...
2: cellophane. Like the cellophane.
1: Cellophane on the... What is it? Like a ribbon on the top.
2: Yeah.
1: So anyway, a little bit of a salute to both David Rush and Sherwood Anderson. And you recommend Winesburg, Ohio, right?
3: Oh, I love that book. Yeah.
1: That was a good one.
2: Speaking of Ohio, this is from Ryan in... Is it Gallipolis, Ohio?
0: Gallipoli. I think that's right, but I'm not
2: You're
0: sure.
2: probably right.
1: Gallipoli is a great movie with... Mel Gibson. About World War One.
0: Yeah, 1975.
2: This has nothing to do with that. This has something to do with your story yesterday about the Playboy Mansion. Remember that you could have gone there instead of a concert?
1: Yes, I went to, I was with a young lady. We had her mother's convertible Cadillac.
0: Yeah, you did.
1: Went to the Universal Amphitheater, saw the Grateful Dead. And on the way back to her house, she goes, yeah, I'm sure glad we did this instead of going to the Playboy Mansion, which we had an invitation to do.
2: When Tom found out about that, I couldn't stop laughing because he didn't mention he could have seen beautiful naked women or hang out with you.
0: Yep.
2: No, I could have met James Caan mouth.
1: No, Jimmy.
0: Jimmy Caan.
3: Oh, he's Jimmy at the mansion.
0: Yeah.
1: One of my favorite actors. And a badass. He was a professional boxer. And
0: Yeah, he was a little man's disease. Yeah.
2: True,
0: he
2: Tom. Starts
1: he fights. Wasn't little.
0: Yeah.
1: No, he wasn't.
0: He wasn't 6 feet.
1: Yes, he was.
0: No way.
3: That's your 5'2".
0: There you go. That's
1: do you know who he was?
2: James Caan,
0: what
2: yes.
0: What do you mean? Everybody knows who James Caan
2: was. He was in The Godfather.
1: Sonny.
2: Yeah, he was in that Elvis movie. Remember that?
0: No. Brian Piccolo. And Brian Song.
3: Honeymoon in Vegas.
2: Honeymoon in Vegas.
3: I love Honeymoon in Vegas.
2: Little, yeah.
1: He's the straight guy in Elf.
2: Yes.
1: He was a good actor. We talked to him once, and I was really terrified to talk to him. Turned out to be really funny.
3: He also played Paul Sheldon, victim of Annie
4: Wilkes.
0: Yeah. He's in a great little movie called Thief.
3: That's an amazing movie.
0: Is Paul Schrader involved with that?
3: Michael Mann,
0: that's right. Yeah.
1: Yeah.
3: Thief.
5: I buy cars like people change their socks, all right?
0: That's from Thief.
3: I also love that movie with him and Alan Arkin.
0: Oh, Freebie and the Bean.
3: Yes.
0: Yeah.
3: Really enjoyable.
0: That's a good one.
1: So you can see I would have wanted to meet him instead of seeing the Grateful Dead.
2: Naked women.
1: Yeah. Well,
0: or maybe Miss Playboy Playmate of the decade.
3: Who would have been some of the Playmates then? Do you guys know Barbie any? I never knew Playmates' names unless
2: back
3: they were already
2: they
3: famous.
2: No.
4: Arby Benson
2: was a big one.
1: No, I told you, my friend Steve, the one that you could lay out cigarettes and he could tell a Marlboro soft pack from a Marlboro hard pack from a Winston from a Camel from a Weisswein.
3: Sure, yeah, some sort of a savant of sorts.
1: He also could name every Playboy centerfold from the first edition on.
3: That's wild.
1: Yeah, a lot of information in that head. What always creeped me out about Playboy, they would do spreads of naked women who had tragically died in various accidents.
3: They did?
1: All the time.
3: What?
2: No, they didn't.
0: What are you talking about? I know about Dorothy Stratton, but that's about it.
2: But they didn't.
1: Yeah.
2: That's the only one, and it was
1: It wasn't the only one. There was Claudia, somebody who was in like an MG midget and got creamed. And
0: what? I don't remember. I'm not arguing with you.
1: They would
0: I don't
1: do memorial.
0: That.
1: I mean, it was just creepy.
0: They would?
1: Yeah.
3: That's wild.
1: Memorial nudies.
0: I stopped looking. Well, yeah, I don't
1: I mean, their whole first thing started with Marilyn Monroe. Dead. Right?
2: She was still alive when they
0: put
1: they'd bring those back all the time.
2: Oh, my God.
0: Man. I don't know how this has entered your brain, but that's not. Hugh Hefner couldn't have been going, well, we need a disaster for this month's issue.
1: It wasn't a regular feature.
0: Is there a hot girl that got killed this week? We put her in the centerfold. God. I'm not buying it.
1: She wasn't the centerfold. It'd be a different feature. Serious.
3: No.
1: Claudia Jennings.
0: So they had the good taste. They had the good taste not to put it in the centerfold.
1: Oh, yeah.
0: Just a feature.
1: But remember toward the end, they had the incredibly poor taste. They would have the bios of the young ladies and they'd have pictures of them when they were kids. Am I right?
0: Yes. And
1: incredibly
0: pictures of
1: poor
0: their
1: taste.
0: Bedrooms when they were like 9, 10, 11 years old.
3: Yeah, never.
0: Teddy bears on the bed.
3: Never got that.
0: Yeah,
1: that's just me.
3: But by that time, I mean, I was.
0: But, you know, far
3: Playboy's
0: be it,
3: a gateway.
0: Far be it for me.
1: Oh,
0: to
1: yeah.
0: Be,
1: you were going deep.
3: Oh, yeah. You might as well have just shown me a copy of Guideposts. Did nothing.
0: I don't speak for everyone in the room, but far be it for me to pay attention to a girl's age. All right? Go right ahead.
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13: Okay, you got one?
5: I do. My Uncle Jack fell from his ladder, drunk as a skunk at his work one day. Broke his back, bruised his bladder, switched to beer, now he's okay. Senator Flynn was totally smashed, picked up a hooker on the street one day. The cops gave chase, he swerved and crashed, switched to beer, now he's okay. How do you get your head to clear? Switch to beer!

0: Newhart.
1: Some tart broke me heart and set me free, so I drank straight gin for a year one day. Woke up in a rehab facility, switched up here, now I'm okay. Father McFeely said a sorry mass, three sheets to the wind at his church one day. Pinched an altar boy on the ass, he didn't switch to beer, he just moved away. Oh.

0: Patty G. It's a classic song. Classic song. Yeah, I had a friend of mine who went through the whole rehab program.
1: Uh-huh.
0: Very expensive. I went to the hospital and all that stuff.
1: Uh-huh.
2: Yeah.
0: And then I saw him like a month later. And he said, it's just, oh, as long as I just drink wine, I'm okay.
3: Oh, man. Yeah, that's. Yeah.
2: Well, it doesn't really work.
3: Didn't quite
2: that
3: take.
2: Way.
0: No, yeah. No, it didn't work. I was at my girls' lacrosse games over the weekend.
2: Yeah.
0: It was this big tournament.
2: Mm-hmm.
0: And I know I'm the least observant human being in the earth, but.
1: That's true.
0: They had the portalettes,
2: mm-hmm.
0: but they had half of them were pink.
2: Yeah. I mean, that's a company that owns yeah. them.
0: Oh, I thought that was great, though. So, like, the ladies and then the gents, right?
3: Well, sure. Yeah, why not?
2: I mean, I guess they could do that, but I do know there's a company that's the name of them.
0: Oh, okay.
2: They just, yeah.
0: Well, they were half pink and half
2: Oh, okay.
0: Half green.
2: Cool. Yeah.
0: So, it's very, very nice. What's the clothing brand that does all their stuff pink and green?
1: Yeah, what are you thinking of?
4: Hello
1: Juicy?
4: Kitty?
2: No.
1: Juicy? What are you trying to do?
0: Yeah,
2: there's a Florida brand.
0: Yeah, there's some yes. brand that everything's pink and green.
1: No, I think it's called Pink, isn't it?
0: Very
2: no,
0: summer.
2: That well, there is a pink
1: that's
2: that was
1: Victoria's
2: part of
1: Secret.
2: Victoria's Secret.
1: Yeah, that's right.
2: He's thinking, oh, it'll come to me. Hang on.
0: Okay.
1: Every year, we talk about fantasy football and the punishments for people who lose the fantasy football playoffs.
0: Yeah.
1: The
0: stunts.
1: And they think about, Josh lost fantasy football. How do we publicly embarrass
3: him? Well, I got to go to dinner wearing a dress with a mannequin. Yeah.
1: We got a new entry at how to embarrass your fellow fantasy football players.
0: Oh, this poor guy's in a stadium.
3: It's good.
0: In that giant
2: really
0: letters.
1: He's by himself in the upper deck way out in center field, let's say.
0: And in huge letters that says, I stink at fantasy football. And the guy looks really sad.
2: He does. Yeah.
1: And the... the fantasy football team bought like 20, 30 seats. But as you can see, they didn't have to because the stadium was empty. But
3: what game was this, Trickster?
1: I'm not sure what game that was he attended, but yeah.
3: Man, that's funny.
1: How about that?
0: That's funny.
1: That's another reason not to be involved in fantasy football. How about that?
0: Yeah, there's some pretty good stunts out there. Remember the one guy that got...
2: boobs.
0: Got breast implants?
3: Holy yes.
0: For a year?
2: I mean, come on.
3: That's
1: rough.
2: That's taking it a little too far.
0: Well, there are people.
1: That's
0: that,
1: like getting,
0: there are people that take things a little.
1: Removing yeah. a testicle or something.
3: Yeah,
1: that's not good.
0: What would you rather do?
1: Get breast implants or lose a testicle?
4: Yeah. Oh man!
1: You know what? I'd go. I'd lose a testicle.
3: You would?
1: Yeah.
3: I mean, that's permanent. The boobs are just 1 year.
2: Yeah.
0: You could have it taken off, put in one of those nudicles like they put in dogs.
1: I'm not doing anything with them anyway, so you know. Take right. a testicle.
3: Okay.
1: Yeah.
0: Be a nice conversation piece. Put
1: that's
0: it in a
1: right.
0: plexiglass jar. Put it on your mantle. What's that? Oh, that's one.
1: Win bets at a bar. I've only got one ball. Oh, really? Well, here you go. Whop. Tink.
3: No reason to call him names.
1: Whop. Tink.
0: No reason just to get ethnic well, yeah. slurs.
4: Have a
0: I think you mean plop it on the bar is what you meant to say.
1: I didn't. I didn't mean to do that. But yeah. I'm not sad that
3: we
1: I
3: we turned it into. Yeah.
1: Yeah.
0: Oh, it was clearly a slur.
1: Tom, are you a sumo wrestling fan?
0: No.
1: You don't like the sumo wrestling?
0: It's ridiculous.
1: Well, you know, in Japan, sumo wrestlers give their autograph to fans as a handprint created with black or red ink. They don't sign anything. They just put their hand on a sheet of paper.
0: That's cool. I like
1: and
0: that.
1: And it's called Tagata. And here is a sumo wrestler signing autographs, if you will.
3: That is cool.
4: Wow.
3: It's just slap, ink, slap, ink, slap.
1: Ink, slap, ink,
2: man.
1: Slap. And the only squeaky wheel in this is the guy can't get the pages out of the way fast enough
2: yeah.
1: so he can, yeah.
0: So but he's not like a meet and greet where you get to talk to him. And
1: no. Yeah.
0: Would you guys do that if we set that up? With one of our, I could
1: handprints.
0: I could design a poster.
2: Would they steal our fingerprints once use them for something?
0: What do you care?
1: You need to you need to make yeah. a poster with whatever you want,
2: oh,
1: but in the center, put a white
0: yeah.
1: background,
0: and
1: so
0: we could each put our handprint.
1: That's fine.
0: I'll work on that for our next poster. What do you think?
3: You think I'm not doing my balls? You're wrong.
0: How about? Wait a minute. I could do it for Thanksgiving, Christy, and everybody could
1: Josh,
0: then
1: yeah.
0: turn their handprint into a
2: turkey.
1: Would you dip your balls into ink for me, Josh?
3: I do. Christy's got me paranoid now. I do need to look in this fingerprint thing.
2: I know, right?
0: Well, we had an interesting story a couple weeks ago.
2: Yeah, they could steal the your face.
0: Security experts said don't
2: hold your
0: hands in a certain position because
2: yeah.
0: iPhones or whatever, the cameras are so sophisticated now they could actually lift your prints off.
1: What?
2: So imagine what they would do if you had it.
0: Yeah, you weren't here for this.
1: I did not hear this.
2: On a post?
0: Yeah, it's true.
1: Well, of course. Well, but this is my reasoning about all this stuff. It's too late.
4: Yeah.
1: They've got our fingerprints. By the time we hear about it, it's done and gone. Right, I'm telling you.
0: Right.
1: Oh, they're listening to us. They are. They have been for a decade now. Okay, they've got everything they need. Don't you think?
0: Well, I mean, they're catching a lot of crooks now because they can tell where they've been.
2: Mm-hmm.
0: You know, the guy that, I don't want to go into any specifics, you know, the one I'm talking about, that, and their lawyers are trying to get that thrown out of court. You mean the absolute proof we have? Oh, we have to throw that out? Okay, sorry. But yeah, the fingerprint thing, Chick, the story you missed, I got it right here. Cybersecurity experts saying posing with certain hand positions can put you at risk of fingerprint theft.
1: Huh.
0: Saying
3: we had a little trouble deciding how worried we should be about this. I don't know.
4: You have a safe at home that opens. Well,
1: there's no. Yeah, I can't. You can't make a charge unless you give them a fingerprint or a credit card. It's really not used.
0: Didn't they? Am I hallucinating, or wasn't there a thing at Disney World where to get in you put your thumbprint?
3: Yeah, there was some finger.
2: That's the way it works. Your index system. You still do that.
1: No, your computers and laptops, which
2: my laptop does it.
3: But I didn't love it at Disney World. I was a little like, what is this about? Just, you guys know me.
1: Yeah.
0: Well, I mean, when you go to the airport, they're taking your picture.
3: I don't love that either.
0: You know that's going to a file.
1: Yeah.
0: You know, there's a version of all those airport pictures of hot chicks. You know, there's some guy in some office somewhere. Oh, look at this baby.
2: Oh, boy.
3: I sure hope not.
0: Oh, are you kidding?
3: No, I mean, I'm just saying.
0: Oh, you know there is. And that's how Facebook started, you know.
2: Yes.
3: Well, it was a terrific site to judge the beauty of women. And
0: wasn't it called like Hot or Not in the beginning before they renamed it Facebook?
3: I forget, but it was essentially, wasn't it a rating scale?
4: Yeah. Like a thumbs up or thumbs down.
3: Yeah. Ugh.
0: But yeah, so boys. But so anyway, back to your story, the sumo wrestlers, instead of signing to a hand, that's kind of cool.
1: Handprint, a Tagata.
0: That is kind of
1: He wasn't a very big sumo wrestler.
3: He seems short.
1: He seemed popular, though.
4: Are those guys genetically big, or are they raised to be big? Are they forced?
3: That's a good question.
0: No, they go to camps, this is true, and they feed them several times a day, and they have tenders because they get so fat they can't wipe their own butts.
1: Here we go.
4: Chicken tenders?
0: I don't know what they eat to get that fat, but yeah.
2: I have a girlfriend that her parents were just in Japan, and they were at a sumo wrestling match, and they were sending her videos live. And the one guy kept, when he'd get out of the, you know, they'd push each other out of the ring or whatever, he kept it like the ultimate wedgie, if you see what they wear.
1: Oh, yeah.
2: And he kept pulling it out of his butt.
3: Oh.
2: That was so funny.
0: Yeah, it's a cultural thing.
1: You know, they spray salt.
0: Doesn't work for me.
2: No,
0: I don't think American sumo is going to take off.
2: Are there sumo clubs?
0: I doubt it. Remember the famous scene in Mad Men where the guy pitches that we're going to bring high lie, it's going to be the next big thing? And, you know, I don't think sumo would take on.
3: People have fun in those fake suits. That took off for a little bit.
0: Yeah.
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0: Hey, this is Larry the Cable Guy, and you're listening to the Bob and Tom Show. This is the best. Boy, it's going
1: to
0: be good.
1: Welcome back to the Bob and Tom Show. We're in the O'Reilly Auto Parts Studios. Christy Lee at the news desk.
2: Hello.
1: All decked out in the Bob and Tom t-shirt and the Bob and Tom hoodie.
2: Proud to be here.
1: Bob and Tom panties.
3: You look great. Your hair looks really good.
2: Thank you. I appreciate that.
4: Did you say panties?
1: Yeah. Oh. Look for those online. There's Pat Godwin.
2: Hey. Panties are not online.
1: That's how you start.
3: Well, if you know the right
1: phrase.
3: If you know the code.
1: There's Jeff Oskey.
4: Hey, man.
3: Game worn.
1: Or as I call him, J.O. We need to get that
3: Don't
1: started.
3: Do that.
1: J.O. J.O.
3: Too confusing.
1: There's Josh Arnold.
5: Jake, it's good to see you, and it's great to see J.O.
1: Yeah.
6: It's great to be here.
1: There's Ace Cosby. Hey, I'm Chick McGee. Hello, Tom.
3: Hello, wait a minute, hang on a second.
1: CM?
3: Hello, CM. No, I'm not going to do that.
1: Okay, all right, fair enough.
3: We have a sporting news, or do we have any more letters? What's happening?
1: Dear Bob and Tom Show, if you've never had sex while camping, all capital letters, you are missing out.
3: Huh.
1: Some of the best loving this writer has ever experienced, he says.
4: Not about Boy Scout leader, is it?
2: Yeah. Oh, Jesus.
3: I think I'll be getting my car. No.
1: Well, there's a punchline to this. That's right. It's effing intense.
2: Oh,
4: of course. There you go.
1: Your thoughts.
4: Naturally would be.
3: You see, I got to hand it to him because he had me. And maybe it was your delivery. But it was very good.
1: I'm a good liar, evidently. This is from, pass this around, go ahead, examine it, see that we've never met each other. It's from Steve McQueen, is what it says.
5: Oh, sure.
1: His email says Steve McQueen, and his sign-off is Stephen McQueen.
5: Occasional writer.
1: Yes.
5: Yeah.
2: Okay.
3: Okay. Not the film director.
5: Not the film director or the actor.
3: Well, the actor, that'd be quite a...
1: The king of cool.
5: Right. Well, you know, ghosts.
1: Yeah.
5: They ghosts. Can get into the machines.
3: Okay.
1: Dear Bob and Tom Show, my name is Matthew. Many schools are not out for weeks yet.
2: Oh, my gosh.
1: I live in the Finger Lakes region of upstate New York.
3: And beautiful, beautiful.
1: Schools here are not out until June 26th.
5: What's your favorite Finger Lake? I like Index.
3: Really?
5: Yeah.
3: Yes, you know, it's funny you'd mention that because... Often, middle finger, I think, somewhat overrated.
5: Especially in that area.
1: Well,
5: yeah.
1: For what it makes up.
3: When it comes to coordination, I would probably have to talk to an instrumentalist like, say, a Pat Godwin.
5: Yes.
3: When playing guitar, which finger is the most useful on the left hand if you're a standard right-handed person?
1: Oh, yeah.
3: When playing guitar, are they all equally good?
7: I'd go with index.
1: Index
7: being
1: finger.
7: The most important.
3: Yeah, I think it may have a... We should talk to a finger specialist. I do know this, which I know you guys always enjoy hearing.
1: Mm-hmm. Absolutely.
3: Removing the big toe is less significant than removing the little one.
5: Doesn't that seem surprising?
2: Yes.
1: I thought that was exactly the opposite, but maybe that sounds more surprising.
3: Remember I told you I met the guy that had his thumb cut off?
1: Right.
3: And they took his big toe and grafted it up there. A miraculous, brilliant surgeon.
1: I met a guy.
3: Functional, because now he's got an opposing digit up there.
1: Who had his big toe cut off, and he insisted on wearing sandals year-round.
5: Yeah. Wow.
3: Mm. Were they the kind that the strap went over the foot, or did they have
1: a badge of honor?
2: Of course.
5: A thong wouldn't necessarily.
3: So they didn't go flip-flop, they just went flop-flop?
1: Yeah.
3: Or did they go flip-flop?
1: If you don't have a big toe to hold the thong in place.
3: So he insisted on showing everyone his gross-looking foot?
1: Dear Bobby
5: Maybe
1: Tom,
5: we could talk to a phalangelist.
1: a toe expert.
5: Or is that a... No, and finger.
1: And finger.
3: That's a phalangelist?
5: Yes.
3: Mm-hmm. That was a stamp collector.
5: Phalanges, that's a
2: philatelist.
3: Fallaciest, okay.
1: Yeah. Oh, we could talk to Christy for that.
3: Boyfriend collector. It depends.
1: Once again, schools aren't out until June 26th. P.S. for Matt, Hail Mary was incredible. Thank you for all the years of great enjoyment you give me from Geneva, New York, Matt.
2: All right. Thank you.
1: He disagrees with your Hail Mary assessment, Tom.
3: Well,
5: which
3: I don't know.
5: Okay.
3: I suppose if you didn't have any clothes and it was 4 degrees outside, maybe you'd enjoy the heat of a movie theater.
1: Oh, I see. Or if it was incredibly hot outside and you didn't have access to air conditioning unless you go into the...
3: Yeah.
1: Okay.
5: I was entertained.
2: I was entertained.
5: What are you going to do?
2: Are you going to go see Odyssey?
3: I don't know what
1: that's the Christopher Nolan, the retelling of the damn thing again.
3: Oh, that Odyssey. Yeah.
1: Yeah.
3: Oof. I suffered through the Richmond Lattimore translation in college. I've had enough.
1: Richmond Lattimore
5: is the height of that.
1: I'll have you know, I interned for Richmond.
3: I don't know.
5: Oh, it's a Lattimore. It's nothing.
1: By the way, I have a new intro for sports. Would anybody like to hear it?
7: I'd love to hear it.
1: At this sound, you'll know it's...
3: I'd rather hear the outro.
1: It's time for...
2: Oh, my gosh.
1: You're going to love it, Tom. At this... you want to hear the sound? It means it's time for my sportscast.
3: Wait a second. You want the intro? I got it.
1: I would love to.
8: Hey, buddy. This is what you farted for.
1: Is that the intro or the outro?
3: That's the intro, right?
1: Is that the intro?
3: Yeah. Well, that's the outro?
1: Yeah, I thought it was the outro.
3: I had a big adventure over the weekend.
2: Oh, you did? Did you?
3: Yeah, I, it was,
1: Talk to me, Daddy.
3: Middle of the day, and I was, I'd gotten to this place. I'd gotten a couple of iced teas to go.
1: A couple? Because you need one, and then you need a backup.
3: This is by the gym, you know, where we go, Christy.
2: Yeah.
3: And there was this elderly gent limping along, carrying a backpack in the parking lot.
2: Uh-huh.
3: And I stopped, rolled down the window, and I said, "Are you okay?" And he said, "I'm not trying to make fun of the guy. He no speak English."
2: Ah.
3: So I said, "Do you need a ride somewhere?"
2: He just said he didn't speak English.
3: So he understood.
1: But in Tom's defense, he did say it louder and slower.
3: He smiled and then I pointed and I went like this, like I was with my steering wheel.
1: Yeah, you did.
3: And he goes, Starbucks. Oh, I said, I'll give you a ride to Starbucks. So he gets in the car and we had a delightful conversation.
1: Even though he's
3: limping homeless refugee.
2: You spoke English. To him the whole time.
3: He I said, no habla español.
2: Uh-huh.
3: And he said,
5: that's okay, I'm Italian.
3: And then I said...
1: Yeah, wait a minute, is Spaniel the first language you tried?
3: And I said, no, because he had said when I said, get in the car. He said, gracias.
1: Okay.
3: So I said, de nada.
1: Fair enough.
3: And then he looked at me and he went, de nada, and kind of nodded his head.
1: Got it.
3: And so then I've got to drive to Starbucks, which is about 5-10 minutes away. With this strange dude in my car.
7: Well, you don't have to. You chose all.
3: No, he's a nice old. He's an old man. He was obviously a good.
1: That
3: guy.
1: Is why. Did you hear how quickly he turned that around?
2: Of course.
1: It's all of a sudden a burden now.
5: I got to drive this guy to Starbucks.
1: I don't know how this guy got in my car.
3: No, it's not.
7: Did you give him money?
3: It's not a burden. No, it's.
1: You're quite insane. You know that.
3: I'm just saying. I know I had to figure out what to do to talk to this guy. We had a delightful time. So I said,
1: could you have gone through that before you invited him into your car?
3: Yeah, I could tell he was harmless. So and then I said, he couldn't probably, I said, are you from, and then I didn't want to make any assumptions. So I just figured I'd go right in the middle. I said, are you from Central America?
5: Okay.
3: And he goes, no, Venezuela. And then he goes, things very bad there.
2: So he spoke that much English.
3: A little bit.
1: Huh.
3: And then...
2: He's right.
5: Then he pulled out his gun and stole your car.
7: Yeah. Did you notice he didn't limp when he got out of the car? With your own bus?
1: You know who you had in your car? Kaiser Soze.
5: It was absolutely Kaiser Soze.
1: Kaiser Soze.
3: But then he did know enough English to say, I said, I was trying to... I forgot. I was doing my pidgin Spanish, and I forget
1: Spanish.
3: Do you live over by those apartments?
5: You livo apartamento?
1: Do you live in the lesser
3: I
1: than
3: said,
1: nice?
3: I said.
1: Part?
3: I said something like a su casa, and I pointed at the apartments, and he goes si. And then he did say in English. He goes Starbucks second home.
2: Ah.
3: Which was sweet.
5: Yeah, it's kind of funny.
3: And that's a long walk for the guy. So I
5: did he ever utter the phrase "loco gringo"?
3: But he was a sweet old guy. It looked like it was going to rain. So
5: did he ever show you the head in his backpack?
3: Yeah,
1: at Starbucks.
9: Pretty, see?
5: Oh God!
1: Did they say anything about the temporary restraining order they have against this guy so he doesn't come?
3: I didn't go in with him.
5: I hope you guys become friends and you can see each other weekly or something.
3: If he lives in the apartments behind my gym, I'll probably see him again.
2: Is that where he lives?
1: Oh my God! He's going to be on the show before we know it.
2: Oh,
1: you wait and see.
2: Yeah.
1: And now I'll have to bring correspondent.
3: I'll have to bring one of my Spanish-speaking friends to translate for him.
1: You don't have any Spanish-speaking friends.
3: Sure I do.
1: Okay.
2: What was his name?
1: Bring him in tomorrow.
3: I didn't ask. I should have said, how do you say that?
2: What do you mean you didn't ask him his name?
3: What is it?
5: Teyamo. Well, that would be my name? Tay?
3: Yeah.
2: I don't know. I speak French.
3: It's terrible.
5: Tuyamo. Is that it?
1: What is your name?
2: You could say.
3: It would have been fully worth it if I had said Tom and pointed to myself and he said Kaiser Soze. would have made my day.
1: Yeah.
3: But that's
5: Tom, after you dropped the guy off at Starbucks, mm-hmm. How quickly did you go to the detailing place?
3: Oh, that's very funny.
5: I'll scrub this up immediately.
3: Went to my garage and I did give it a quick wipe.
2: Oh, jeez.
3: Yeah, I've got to learn more Spanish.
5: Yeah.
3: Pat, we have our one friend who's a server that we talk to all the time at our one restaurant we go to.
1: Yeah. Our one friend.
3: He could come and translate for me.
7: Absolutely.
3: It'd be fun. Then I find out that the guy's wanted in Venezuela for serious crimes.
7: Starbucks is just a hub for
3: serial killer. But that's the first hitchhiker I've picked up in quite a while, but he wasn't even hitchhiking.
1: No, you kind of forced a ride on him, right?
3: No, it was going to rain. He was an old man. He was probably 85.
1: Did he try everything he could to not take the ride?
3: I think he looked me over and figured I was fairly harmless.
5: What if there's a traffic cam right now of Tom in his car and next to him is Castro's brother?
1: Holy hell, that's Raul.
5: The freshly indicted.
3: It's Raul.
1: That would be so.
3: Take me to the head of Alfredo Garcia.
1: Yeah, that's it.
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35: The Mile High Club works on even the most obnoxious passengers.
36: Hey, shooter, it's Ken Tarmac. Hey, guy, I'm glad I got you on the phone. Yeah, well, I just boarded. I'm at ATL on my way to CLT. Yeah, I've got an ETA of 6 Eastern, but I call it 5:45. We'll make time at the air. I know. Well, I've got the laptop out, and I thought we could go over those spreadsheets. Hang tight. Got another call. Ken Tarmack. It's corporate. Better take it. Ken Tarmack. Yeah, I just boarded at ATL. I'll get you those samples ASAP. You bet. Bye-bye. Hey, Shooter, still there? I'm back. Now, where were we?
0: Excuse me, sir.
36: Hey, Shooter, hang tight. Give me a sec. No, I just have an elderly woman in the seat next to me poking me in the ribs. I know. Hang tight. What can I do for you, Mamaw?
0: Would you mind hanging up that cell phone? We're about to take off.
36: Well, if you don't mind, I've

0: Sadamigo, Frigamall Industries, Cancun, Mexico.
1: Sadamigo, Frigamall Industries, Cancun, Mexico.
2: Hello, Tom.
3: I think it's time for a rare vote.
2: Okay.
3: How many of you guys?
2: Well, if we vote, and you vote against us, but...
3: My vote doesn't count. I will sit
2: really?
3: Out. Yes, okay. I will abstain.
2: Fair enough.
3: How many of you are in favor of playing a best of and going home and going back to sleep?
2: Right here.
4: I could do that.
2: No, come on. It's got to be fun.
3: Okay.
2: Come on.
3: Is this a trick question? Looks like a tie.
2: Sometimes our most fun shows are when we're trying to hang in there.
4: A little tired, are you?
3: Oh, I am exhausted.
2: We have had the Festival of Yawning this morning.
3: I am exhausted.
2: He contends, it's Tom's contention, that he cannot yawn quietly. Or, better yet, no sound. He has to give it one of these every time.
3: That's what you're supposed to do.
4: Did you have a big cookout last night or yesterday? Got kids in the pool?
3: No, I did a lot. I did what every American does. I worked in the yard.
2: That's right.
3: So I'm just exhausted, but I'll push through.
2: Did you dig in the yard there and find any treasures? Or?
3: I wasn't digging, for God's sake.
4: What
2: are you working in the yard then?
3: I just have 1,000 things to do. As a homeowner, there's always 1,000 things to do.
2: Who are you calling a homeowner? Oh, okay.
3: Okay, but we have a lot to get to today, including a Hooters update, the restaurant.
2: Not boobs in general.
4: Not things you saw at the Speedway.
2: not our owl update that we normally.
3: No, you'll notice I parked in a different place.
4: Yes, I did notice.
2: Yeah, and I took over.
4: Off.
2: I took over your because I think that I think that tree's dying.
3: No, the tree's dead. That's why there's.
2: Well, there you go.
3: That's why the birds are congregating there.
2: I have not had that problem because
3: good luck.
2: Okay. All right.
3: When I left the other day, it looked like a giraffe had diarrhea on my car.
2: Don't take this the wrong way, but you tend to embellish your story.
3: I had frisbee-sized black
2: you
3: bird
2: know what?
3: Poop.
2: For some reason, I believe this story.
5: I will keep an eye out for it.
3: Yes, I go to the car wash every day, but I still don't want bird poop all over my car. I drove directly to the car wash.
2: Well, you drive directly to the car wash anyway.
3: Yeah, I'm just saying. I'm parked in a new spot.
4: You're in my spot, Tom.
2: You throw everything.
3: Hey, get here when I get here. Hey, get here 2 hours earlier, and you can have it.
4: I pulled in, thought he wasn't here.
5: I thought they were paving the parking lot. Something was wrong.
3: Okay, no, it's all good. You guys, it's the same thing every day.
2: Here we go.
3: I've already got a hostile letter here.
2: Why not just one morning, just come here and on the air, just say, hey, the rest of you guys, just shut up.
3: You're Bob and Tom.
6: First day of summer is June 20th.
3: No, the first day of summer is when everything opens up after Memorial Day.
4: Yep.
3: I assume, are all schools out by now?
4: No.
3: No?
4: Okay. I don't think so.
5: No, there's some out. I know they have to go a couple days this week.
2: There's your round school, too.
3: I know they start in August.
4: It's a balanced schedule. Isn't that what it's called?
3: Great. Yeah.
2: Fair and balanced.
4: Mm-hmm.
3: Okay, good. Well, that's wonderful. my kids are on to school, so got to entertain them.
5: It's early.
2: You know what?
4: I think that best of idea sounded better and better.
2: Can I offer that the worst part about being a parent is having the kids around all the time? Isn't that just the worst?
5: It's got to be harder, huh?
2: Yeah.
5: I mean, summer, you're used to 180 days of
2: right.
5: some... Yeah, I don't know.
2: And then, hey, who wants a nap? How about
3: but
2: that?
3: I think what's happening right now, this is kind of a lost week because everybody's kids, they have camps and everything else start in a couple of weeks.
4: A lot of people don't go to camp.
2: Or 3% of the people.
3: That's too bad. Work harder, make more money. It's not my fault. So I'm just saying there's this little period of,
2: You know what? We should have gone home when he asked us.
4: Yep.
2: Well, messed up. I don't know why I'm sitting here.
6: So people don't go to camp.
3: We'll cram it. Okay. I'm sorry. Your kids are going to end up in prison. It's your fault. So what else is going on?
4: Hey.
3: You have a good weekend? What'd you do?
2: Not too bad.
7: What did I do? I played a little bit and hung out with my son. It's his first weekend off. So
2: we already it's a nightmare, right?
7: It's not easy.
2: Yeah.
3: Am I right?
7: You want to go to the pool? Nah, I'm going to stay in my room. All right. You want to go outside at all? Nah, I'm going to stay in my room. That's pretty much it.
4: Oh, okay.
7: Yeah.
3: Okay, well.
7: 15 years old now.
3: Okay, good luck.
7: Yeah.
3: Have a good summer. So you going to camp?
7: No. Can't afford it. We don't work hard.
3: You could grab a couple of gigs. I can't really. At the weekend,
2: Tom,
3: free.
2: Send Jimmy to camp, Tom. Can you do that for Pat?
3: Now, interestingly enough, I don't know if you noticed what the livery was on the winning car in the Indianapolis 500.
2: Oh, he likes using
4: here
2: that
4: we go.
2: Word.
4: We had a bet.
2: He found out
4: I
2: the
4: hope
2: word.
4: Andy's listening.
2: Livery. Here we go.
3: And?
4: How long it would take you to bring this up?
3: Thought it was kind of interesting.
2: Uh-huh. Well.
3: Do you know what the answer is?
4: Yes, Morgan Wallen.
2: A lot of people have checked the box. What do you find wonderful about the Bob and Tom show? And it's things that Tom finds interesting.
4: Uh-huh.
2: So go right ahead.
3: Well, the car that won the Indianapolis 500, livery, if you will, the paint job, I guess is the term, was Morgan Wallen.
2: Wow.
3: He was one of the sponsors. Mm-hmm. Which I thought was kind of interesting, and I.
2: So you think there was any skill involved? And
3: no, I don't think
2: that made the car go faster.
3: Yeah, that's what it was. I don't know if he was there. I don't think he was.
4: I don't think he was. No, I would almost bet he
3: was. Because if he was, they didn't show him.
4: Right, they didn't.
3: I don't know, but that's kind of interesting. It's some of the new things used to be back in the day. You'd have the Marlboro car.
4: Yeah.
3: The Budweiser car. Et cetera, et cetera. Those days are kind of gone. But that was pretty cool. Morgan Wallen fans, you got a winner there.
4: Yeah.
3: He's probably busy doing another show for 80,000 people that evening, I'm guessing.
4: I would think,
3: he's
4: been
3: on a big, big tour. What you got coming up in sports?
2: Somebody had to go to the bathroom during the French Open.
3: Huh. Don't give away the lead.
2: People hear a sporting event and something interesting. It's... because we had a basketball player last week who went to the, during the game, he was in the bathroom.
3: I mean, because during tennis matches, you can, there are specified breaks you can go.
2: You can take a break, yeah.
3: But not during play.
2: Sure you can.
5: This guy had a lead during play?
2: You can call a timeout.
3: Extraordinarily unusual in tennis.
2: I don't know if that's true.
3: It's true.
2: Because, okay. I'd like to see some documentation.
3: Well, read the story. It's written right.
5: This morning is going to be hard.
2: Isn't it nice? Isn't it just wonderful? Hey, chick, let's start some conversation about whether this is legal or not. Well, shut up. I know it's legal. Well, so much for that fun topic.
5: Call in sick now because it's going to get interesting.
2: Man, oh, man. And you know what, Tom? We're not kidding.
3: Well,
2: right
3: it
2: now.
3: Wouldn't be a story if every time you wanted to leave the court, you could leave the court.
2: That's not the way they, that's not what, I, never mind. This is an uphill battle. Where do you think we lost, Chick, Josh, Christy, Pat? I don't know. When Tom came in?
3: What do you have coming up, Christy?
2: There we go. Good luck.
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5: If the Stadium Dog were available everywhere, it loses its...
3: Yeah. I don't know. Yeah. Because weren't you saying that you were part of a McDonald's in your in St. Louis at one point did some kind of experiment that apparently failed and they didn't put it on the market?
5: No, it was a massive success in St. Louis. Massive.
3: What was it called?
5: Bratwurst. And they did it like 2 or 3 years in a row. And it was seasonal, like the McRib. And you could get one bratwurst or two with the value meal. And they were delicious. Hmm. And I think it was in conjunction with Johnsonville, I remember correctly. But, they didn't make it nationwide.
3: Yeah. Did you ever see that porno? It's called Johnsonville?
5: I haven't.
3: Yeah.
5: But I am aware of it.
3: There's only one woman in it. That poor thing.
5: Well, she was mayor, right? So she got the juice.
3: I'm sorry. I didn't mean to go down Volga Road. I have a headache. Forgive me for everything I do.
5: Man, we're getting up to brat season, aren't we?
3: Yes.
5: Mm-hmm. You know, I once tried making brats in the winter on my George Foreman grill.
2: Oh, John.
5: And
4: pretty much smashed them, didn't it? It did.
5: No, but I mopped for about an hour afterwards.
4: Oh, yeah.
5: How much the spatter.
19: Juicy, yeah.
3: Yeah.
5: That's true. They were delicious. But
3: Dear Bob and Tom Show, as a kid, I lived in a small farm town. We were a few blocks from downtown, so we walked everywhere. My father walked to work. We walked to school. We all walked to church. Our car was usually only driven on Sunday to visit family. Occasionally, since it was driven so infrequently, my father would take it out on a country straightaway and floor it. He said, quote, "This blows out the cobwebs in the motor."
4: Yeah.
3: Any truth to this?
4: I've always heard that.
3: Did you guys ever hear those words from your dad when you were a kid?
4: Mm-hmm.
3: Thanks, Dan. I don't know.
4: I'd like to buy that car.
5: I'd hear blow the cobwebs out of anything used in a while.
4: Right.
2: Yeah. Mm-hmm.
3: So that means on the way home today, I should...
4: Your car gets used all the time.
2: And you speed a lot more than you want to let on.
4: Yeah.
3: Blow the cobwebs out?
4: My daughter's car in Chicago has been sitting for months because she doesn't use it. And we did that over the weekend. Took it out, got the tires, aired up and blew the cobwebs out.
3: Yeah, my son's car in Chicago was stolen.
4: Yeah, don't say that out loud.
3: Okay. Sorry. And that's a nightmare, by the way. Try living through that. I'm sorry, Chick, back to you.
2: Dear Bob and Tom Show, this is Jordan from Fresno. We have a wonderful chain here called Wiener Schnitzel, Tom.
3: Another one.
2: It's very simple. They're famous for their hot dogs, chili dogs, and chili cheese dogs.
5: Yum.
3: And, but you don't need a chili dog in a moving car, though.
2: And their chili cheese fries.
5: That's not easy.
2: You can also get hamburgers and cheeseburgers and chili cheeseburgers.
3: You the whole menu.
2: You can even get a chili cheese fried burrito.
5: Oh, my gosh.
4: There used to be Dog and Suds. Remember that? Hot dog and root beer.
2: I like Dog and Suds.
4: Yeah.
5: And A&W? Didn't they have, did they have hot dogs?
4: I believe so.
19: I think they did, yeah.
4: Yeah.
2: The hot dogs and Wiener Schnitzel don't come in foil. They come in their parchment paper.
3: I think the foil's the whole secret to the great stadium hot dog. I'm telling you.
2: Jordan,
3: it's a matter of physics.
2: If you leave them in the parchment paper for a little bit and you pull off from the drive-thru, they're just as good as a stadium dog, he says.
5: Wow.
2: Just as good.
3: I go to a bagel place and they steam the bagels. It's amazing.
2: Maybe steaming is the way to go for you.
4: Just get a steamer. You know, you can get those.
3: The Stanley folks make them. I've seen their trucks.
2: No, absolutely. Why don't you get a clothes steamer? And then take the wand and just go over your hot dog.
3: Steam is steam.
2: Before you have a bite.
3: You know what I saw yesterday?
2: What's the difference?
4: What did you see yesterday?
3: Dry your jeans in the dryer?
4: I do.
3: Yeah, because I do too. Mm-hmm. But it's if you read the label on them, it says you're not supposed to. Which is, but anyway, the point is these, how do I describe them? It's like a rack. They show that if you put your jeans in it and it has like metal wires that are in the shape of pant legs.
4: Oh, so that you can dry your jeans?
2: How does that fit into a dryer?
5: No, you don't dry them. Fresh out of the washer.
3: It's a hanger with two giant pant legs on it.
4: Uh-huh. And you bought one?
3: No, I thought it looks ridiculous. But I mean, my jeans, I just put them in the dryer. They're fine. I don't have to iron them.
4: Yeah, so do I.
3: Have you ever seen those?
4: I have not.
3: I don't know who that's for.
4: There are a lot of cool laundry gadgets, though, that are interesting. If you follow on my Instagram, they're always like laundry gadgets that you need.
3: Well, the best one, someone, I wish I had the name, that they sent me those, what are they called, llama balls?
4: Yeah, I gave you llama balls. I gave them to you.
3: No, but I also had some sent to me from Washington State or something.
4: Yeah.
3: What are they called?
2: Oh, you get the llama balls from Washington, huh?
4: They're llama.
3: They're the size of a softball, and you put them in your laundry.
4: They're like llama wool, and you put them in the laundry.
5: Walla walla llama balls.
2: Walla walla llama.
3: Now, speaking of balls, yesterday was a big day for balls on this show.
4: It was a big night for Christy, too, because I had a huge meatball for dinner. It was like this big.
3: Well,
4: yeah.
2: So how long does that take you to eat a...
4: Oh, I only ate a quarter of it, but it was that big. It was huge.
3: Yesterday on the show, we learned of something new.
2: I would put a hurting on that meatball.
3: In the world of plastic surgery called ball maxing.
4: Mm-hmm.
3: I got a little bit more data on it in case you were wondering. Ball maxing, I apologize for reading this sentence, Josh, because I know how much it annoyed you. This is the first sentence of this story from Vice. The latest niche trend taking over the quote-unquote manosphere is ball maxing. And this is about using IVs and inserting fluid into the sac to inflate the scrotum. Now, it seems to me to be completely ridiculous, but I found another article about the same thing. And it says, a 57-year-old man by the name of Marcus told Men's Health magazine he's been obsessed with making his balls bigger for decades.
5: Sheesh.
3: It's 57. Wouldn't you be old enough to know better?
4: Maybe he
3: goes,
4: likes it.
3: But here's the weird thing. He goes, it's a passion that grew out of the comic books he'd read as a child.
4: What?
5: How the hell's that work?
4: Yeah, what comic book?
3: Yeah, was there
4: reading?
3: Did Superman have a bulge I don't know about? I
2: don't think so.
5: No, I mean they all had the cod pieces, but that's not.
3: Yeah, but they're not.
2: They went to great lengths to hide Adam West.
5: He's trying to make a natural cod piece.
2: When he was Batman, they had a heck of a time.
5: Wrestling that thing.
2: Yeah,
3: Mr. Marcus says his scrotum is larger than a mango with a circumference of 14.5 inches.
5: Seems a little unwieldy.
3: Yeah.
4: Yeah.
2: None of his pants fit.
5: Boy.
3: Again, and then according to this other article, there is a subreddit that has 8,700 followers where members share photos of their overly enlarged scrotums.
2: Okay.
3: What did these people do before the internet? Did you walk down the street and go, psst, and try to find somebody?
4: See my balls? Hey. What do you do?
5: They're pretty big.
3: Was there some kind of code in the classified ads?
4: Maybe in those, regional papers. Maybe there was.
3: Okay.
4: Seeking.
3: You can find your people now.
5: In the back of the penny saver.
3: is there a similar attraction for the large front naughty for the ladies? Is there?
4: I'm sure.
5: You mean puffiness? They actually have puffer.
2: There's
5: tools.
2: There's puffiness.
3: Do they get injections and stuff for that?
5: Maybe, but we did talk about how there was some. But it was more of like a.
4: It was almost a meta.
5: There was a reason
4: that they got it.
5: Yeah.
4: They got puffy, or they got unpuffied.
5: Puffied it.
4: Mm.
3: I know that for men there was also Scrotox, which was Botox to get rid of the wrinkles.
5: Right.
4: You're worrying about that.
3: Yeah. No kidding.
4: There's enough to worry about in life. My God.
5: A sack model.
4: Yeah.
2: Go ahead, laugh. I made millions of dollars. Yeah. Sack model.
3: Dear Bob and Tom Show.
2: Beautiful sack.
3: Oh. This comes to us from New Lisbon, Wisconsin.
5: Their sexuality has nothing to do with it.
3: And
5: whether or not they're brand new or they've been to Lisbon for a while.
2: This love is love.
3: from a former art teacher. You were talking about things made in shop class and pottery class.
5: Oh, former art teacher? This person's been a Lisbon for a while.
3: I had a project called Helping Hands for a sculpture class.
2: God, just dripping bohemian.
3: The students made plaster castings of their hands in different positions and used them for sculptures. That's really interesting.
2: Uh-huh.
3: However, one student made the so-called shocker hand cast. I appreciated his creativity. I had to fail him for inappropriate content.
2: Oh, come on. Really?
4: Well, I mean, that's...
3: The shocker. Do you want to explain that?
2: No.
4: No.
3: Okay.
4: People want to know, they'll find out for themselves.
3: Okay. All right.
2: So we were talking about dogs playing poker yesterday. This is from Pat and Jackie. Good morning, you wonderful people. We live in Crandall, Wisconsin. Today's Wisconsin Day. It's weird how we go in streaks. So this is our lab, Tilly, and she loves to play cards.
5: Oh, she sure does.
2: She's at the table. She's got her paw on a card. She wants another card. So there she is.
4: So cute.
2: She's a good baby.
3: Yesterday I pointed out many of you have seen the dogs playing poker, but have you seen the cat playing solitaire? That kind of says it all, really, about cats. I'd much rather be by myself.
2: By the way, my Aussie today, happy birthday, Josephine. She's 4 today.
4: Happy birthday, baby.
2: That's 28 in people years.
4: Ready for another dog, aren't you?
2: I've got puppy fever so bad.
5: What a sweetie.
4: Really?
2: Oh, 28 I see him still. In cars. I saw Golden in a car Saturday morning, and he was like, he wasn't a year old.
4: Oh.
2: Hanging out the window.
5: I love when they're that age because they're sort of ungainly.
2: Yes. They're
4: all legs.
2: Even more clumsy.
5: Yes. Bob and
0: Tom. 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
13: A Better Life with Dr. Sanjay Gupta.
14: If you are struggling with substance abuse, alcohol, pills, whatever it may be, first of all, it's nothing to be ashamed of. We know addiction is a brain disease, and we also know getting into recovery can be tough. Also, in case this helps, I want to tell you about a new study at a Harvard School of Public Health, which found that spiritual belief, the idea of a steady religious practice, had a protective effect from addiction. Experts we talked to told us there were probably a few reasons why this might be the case. Number one, excessive drug and alcohol use would not be the norm in a religious community, and people want to fit in. Two, a belief in a higher power provides people with hope and solace, great foils for addiction. And three, and I think there's some merit to this, regular attendance in a faith community also provides connection. Just like in AA, camaraderie and social support is often what you need. I'm Dr. Sanjay Gupta, helping you live a better life.
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17: The answer is, boy, would I like a little... Fonda?
4: What are Asian businessmen?
17: No. Betty?
4: Who is Ellen DeGeneres?
17: Sorry. Sharon?
4: What is $20?
17: Incorrect.
4: I mean, what is $20 just like downtown?
17: Ladies, the correct answer is, boy, I sure would like a little of a... So would I, because mine's as big as a hat. Yes. Big as a hat. Let's pause for a moment and review our scores. Betty, you're on top.
4: Just the way I like it.
17: With minus 400. Fonda is right on Betty's tail with minus 500, breathing down Betty's neck. Just the way I like it. And excuse me while I step behind the podium. And Sharon at negative 1900. Sharon, you're really going to have to get on the ball to get ahead. Now it's time to play Final Jeopardy.

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16: We all know how important it is to stay active as we age, especially as we get older. But I've come to realize that for as good as people are about getting their cardio in, a lot of older folks really don't seem to be doing the recommended amount of strength training or even understand why it's so important. It helps you stay functional and therefore independent for as long as possible. Certified strength and conditioning specialist Dana Santis says a great place to start is not with dumbbells or barbells, but with your body weight, which allows you to build strength while also learning how your body moves and where your limitations exist. It also reduces the risk of overwhelming your connective tissue, which adapts more slowly than muscles as we get older. Once you're comfortable, you can dial up that intensity, but do it slowly, do it carefully. 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

The police weren't together very long, but what they accomplished in that short amount of time was monumental. Hey, it's Lisa Berrigan. On the next Live in Concert, we'll listen to a concert from the height of their success. It was captured live in Atlanta during their Synchronicity Tour in November of 1983. We'll also hear classic live sets by Collective Soul, Red Hot Chili Peppers, and InXS. Don't miss this legendary performance from The Police. They're

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8: A better life with Dr. Sanjay Gupta.
9: Breast cancer is the most common cancer among women in the world. And according to a new study out of the University of Washington School of Medicine, an estimated 3.5 million cases a year are expected by 2050. Now, the good news is we've gotten so much better at screening, earlier detection, and cutting-edge treatments in many countries, including here in the United States. But even here in America, black women have a death rate from breast cancer that is 40% higher than white women, a disparity that exists despite our world-class treatment infrastructure. So what can you do to lower your risk? Eat less red meat? 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Exercise is really important. 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And remember this, you should start getting mammograms. At what age? 40. That's when you should start. I'm Dr. Sanjay Gupta, helping you live a better life.
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10: 20 years ago, the average attention span was about 2.5 minutes. Today, it's just 47 seconds. Pretty disconcerting. That's according to new research out of UC Irvine. But really, this isn't our fault, at least not entirely. We can blame technology and the world around us. Attention, it turns out, is not an unlimited resource. You only have so much of it to give. 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Try to knock out the more complicated stuff during that time. It's also important to take breaks every so often so you can more easily lock in when you're trying to concentrate. One expert said, even trying to visualize where you want to end your day with everything all wrapped up or with tons left to do, that can act as a real motivator. I'm Dr. Sanjay Gupta, helping you live a better life.
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15: A better life with Dr. Sanjay Gupta.
16: Breast cancer is the most common cancer among women in the world. And according to a new study out of the University of Washington School of Medicine, an estimated 3.5 million cases a year are expected by 2050. Now, the good news is we've gotten so much better at screening, earlier detection, and cutting-edge treatments in many countries, including here in the United States. But even here in America, Black women have a death rate from breast cancer that is 40% higher than white women, a disparity that exists despite our world-class treatment infrastructure. So what can you do to lower your risk? Eat less red meat? Try your best to manage your blood sugar and your weight? Exercise is really important. Cut back on drinking, quit smoking. And remember this, you should start getting mammograms. At what age? 40. That's when you should start. I'm Dr. Sanjay Gupta. Helping you live a better life.
17: 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He's got socks. 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Treat your dad to a $5,000 basement barbecue or backyard upgrade. Pop gets to pick. 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

0: The police weren't together very long, but what they accomplished in that short amount of time was monumental. Hey, it's Lisa Berrigan. On the next Live In Concert, we'll listen to a concert from the height of their success. It was captured live in Atlanta during their Synchronicity Tour in November of 1983. 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
8: 20 years ago, the average attention span was about 2.5 minutes. Today, it's just 47 seconds. Pretty disconcerting. That's according to new research out of UC Irvine. But really, this isn't our fault, at least not entirely. We can blame technology and the world around us. Attention, it turns out, is not an unlimited resource. You only have so much of it to give. Start paying more attention to what times of the day you seem to be at your mental peak. Try to knock out the more complicated stuff during that time. It's also important to take breaks every so often so you can more easily lock in when you're trying to concentrate. One expert said, even trying to visualize where you want to end your day with everything all wrapped up or with tons left to do, that can act as a real motivator. I'm Dr. Sanjay Gupta, helping you live a better life.
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7: A better life with Dr. Sanjay Gupta.
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3: Rumors spreading around in that Texas town. About the shack outside the game. You know what I'm talking about. Just let me know if you wanna go to that whole mile on the range. They got a lot of nice girls.

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0: No rules, just rock. Yeah. Crank it up for Sammy Hagar's Top Rock Countdown. 2 straight hours of the loudest, hard-hitting tracks on the planet. The biggest songs, the stories behind them, and a full-throttle ride through rock's upper echelon. Sunday from 3 to 5. 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Stream it loud at KK.
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